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1: Well, I left Lonesome Dove, oh, the country up above, and the soft warmth of a touch through the night. I hated to be leaving, but it was cutting season.

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1: 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My name is Marin, and I'm with you through the late night hours. It's just you, me, and the music all night long. 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

0: 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That was another great set of music. 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

0: 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My name is Eduardo. I'm behind the mic playing some of your favorite Globe tracks. 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

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That's my stop.

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0: That was an awesome set. Sometimes the lyrics make you think and feel and remember in what ways that you haven't for a long time. 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

0: 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My name's Eduardo. Coming up, the Globe Weather Report, and then right back into more of the music you can only catch right here on Indiana's best college radio station, 91.1 The Globe.
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0: 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It's Eduardo here. 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

0: 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My name is Mackenzie. 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
3: I was in the middle of the Atlantic Ocean when it happened. There was a sudden jolt and our submarine crashed on the seafloor. We were in total darkness.
4: That's Dr. Dejana Figueroa, a marine biologist and STEM teacher, talking about a deep sea dive she'll never forget.
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He is my final serenade. He is a gun and he is a blade. He is a picture that I saved for too long. He is my credit card.

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0: 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My name is Mackenzie. Coming up, The Globe 48-hour weather forecast, and then right back into more of the music you can only catch right here on Indiana's best college radio station.
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2: 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It's all connected. It's all

0: We are all mammals, and under the skin, we have almost everything in common, and our imperatives are the same. Find food, stay alive, keep our babies alive, take care of our children. That's what life is for mammals. Under the skin, we are all kin, we are family.
1: In this program, visionary naturalist and conservationist Carl Safina delves into the realm of non-human animals and our interconnected relationships to them, and asks, what do we as humans need to learn from the natural world that we're part of? I'm Neil Harvey. This is Under the Skin, We're All Kin, reading the minds of animals. Calling someone an animal means they're less than human, not worthy of respect, rights, or even of life itself. It's been the code word to justify countless atrocities, including the wholesale decimation of wildlife and even human genocide. But in truth, and in biological fact, human beings are animals. Scientists continue to find that intelligence and what we call consciousness appear to saturate all of nature. Clearly, it's high time to think differently about just what it means to be an animal. It's also high time to reconsider what it means to be human, since humans are animals. Are animals people, too? How can we know what it's like to be other than human? How can we see into the minds of animals? As we hurtle into this sixth age of extinctions, the first caused by the human hand, half the world's biodiversity will perish within the 21st century. Will we find redemption and change course when we understand that under the skin we're all kin, as Carl Safina says? As a naturalist and the inaugural chair for Nature and Humanity at the State University of New York at Stony Brook, Carl Safina has merged decades of field observations with cutting-edge neuroscience to challenge our views of fixed boundaries between humans and other than human animals. It turns out we have a whole lot more in common than we thought. Safina spoke at a Bioneers conference.
0: Today we're going to try to simply ask and answer one simple question that many of you ask yourself several times a week. And that is, does my dog really love me, or does she just want a treat? Well, I think that simply by looking at our beloved pets, we can easily see that, yes, of course, they really love us, and just by looking at them, it's easy to see what's going on in those furry little heads, right? Isn't it easy to see? Or maybe you can't really tell what's going on. But I'll tell you what, something is going on. You can't tell me that nothing is going on. And here's something a little weird. Why is our question, do you love me? Hey, that's not a question about them. That's a question about me. That's my insecurity talking. Do you love me is not a question about them. That's not how you get to know somebody better. So I needed a different question, because that question wasn't helping me get in. And my question became, who are you? That's a question about you. Now, there are capacities of the human mind. We know that the human mind has these capacities, but are these capacities of only the human mind? What else is happening in the brains that share this planet with us? Nothing? Is nothing happening? But for a long time, many scientists said, well, we can't know. So the question of what goes on in other creatures' minds, if they even have minds, is not a scientific question because there's no way in. But that is not true, because there are some good ways in. We can look at brains, we can consider evolution, and we can watch what they do. You can see brains, but you cannot see the minds. That might seem like a dead end. However, you can see the workings of a mind in the logic of behaviors. Jellyfish were the first animals in the world to have nerves, neurons, nerve cells. And it's still true that a nerve cell is a nerve cell, whether it's in a jellyfish or a dog or a human or a crayfish. Jellyfish gave rise to chordates. Chordates gave rise to vertebrates. Vertebrates came out of the sea, built auditoriums, and had conferences. And here we all are. But our nerve cells are very much like jellyfish nerve cells individually. Octopuses are mollusks, and yet they recognize human faces and use tools as well as do most apes. How do we honor the ape-like intelligence of octopuses? We boil them by the thousands. On coral reefs, there are fish called groupers, and several kinds of groupers, if they chase a fish that they'd like to eat into a crevice in the rocks or the coral, they sometimes go to where they know a moray eel is sleeping. They have a way of signaling to the moray, "Follow me." The moray understands that signal, often will follow. Then the grouper says, "It's here." And the moray understands that too. And the moray will go in, and sometimes the moray will get the fish, and sometimes the fish will bolt out, and the grouper will get the fish. This is an ancient interspecies communication partnership, and people didn't know about this until about a decade ago. And when I say people, I mean the 17 people who read that paper. How do we honor this ancient partnership? You might think boiled, but no, fried. Now, a pattern is emerging, and that pattern says a lot more about us than it says about all of them.
1: While Safina was exploring the wondrous lives and cultures of a diversity of animals around the world, the pattern he saw was that humanity has been erasing wildlife at the pace of extinction. He knew he had to do everything he could to stop the biological annihilation. He was instrumental in putting overfishing into the mainstream spotlight and led campaigns to ban drift nets that were destroying entire populations and habitats. He helped rewrite U.S. federal fishery laws and pass a U.N. Global Fisheries Treaty. He worked to conserve dwindling global populations of tuna, sharks, and other threatened marine species. He created the Safina Center to advance the case for life on Earth, which has educated and inspired millions of people to conserve wild things and wild places. Safina's true passion is understanding the nature of other than human animals. What do they do, and why do they do it? Ironically, his curiosity about other creatures took wing growing up in the concrete jungle of Brooklyn, New York.
0: When I was a kid, until I was 10 years old, I lived in a tenement flat in Brooklyn, about as simple an urban apartment as you can be in, and not a place where there is what you would call wildlife. We had alley cats, and there were some sparrows and some pigeons around. So how in the world did I become an almost compulsive nature lover growing up like that? Well, I think that it's really important for us to blur the boundaries between us and nature and stop seeing nature as a category or a place where you go. Like, we think we need food, so we'll go to the supermarket because that's where the food is. And when we need nature, we'll go to the park because that's where the nature is. And that is a destructive and corrosive categorization and separation. So when I lived in this tenement flat, it so happened that my father's hobby was breeding canaries. And unlike many kids who would live in a very wild place, I actually could always watch birds getting on and off their eggs and feeding their little babies from about 4 inches away. And when I was 7, he caved, and I got a flock of homing pigeons. And when you raise pigeons, you stack some boxes in the coop. You used to use peach crates, and you put a bowl in the box, and you provide them with nesting material, and they sort themselves out, and they court, and they figure out who their mates are going to be. And sometimes they fight over all of that. And the adults leave during the day, and then they come home, and they eat supper, and they feed their babies, and they go to sleep. And across the yard, we lived in our own stack of boxes, where the people sorted themselves out and occasionally fought about it, and the adults left during the day, and they came back and fed their babies supper and went to sleep. And I always thought, from the time I was 7, that the lives of us and other animals are essentially the same. They have the same life. It's just different, but it's the same. And then I learned how wrong all this was, and I got my PhD in ecology and all that stuff. And the more I learned, the more I thought, I still think exactly what I thought when I was 7 years old, but now I understand it better.
1: Different, but the same. Is it all that surprising when we know people are animals too?
0: We are all mammals, and under the skin, we have almost everything in common, and our imperatives are the same. Find food, stay alive, keep our babies alive, take care of our children. That's what life is for mammals. Under the skin, they have the same skeleton, the same organs, essentially the same nervous system, the same chemicals that create mood and motivation in human beings create mood and motivation in them. They have the exact same chemicals. In the flippers of whales are the exact same bones that are in your hand. Under the skin, we are all kin. We are organically related. We are family. This is the truth of the matter. And so we see commonalities that we all understand. They understand helping when helping is needed, the same way we do. We see curiosity mostly in the young who are exploring the world for the first time. We see the deep bonds of family relation. We see the deep bonds of mates to one another. Dancing is dancing. Courtship is courtship. We see it and we recognize it for exactly what it actually is.
1: And Carl Safina suggests that once we dissolve the false separation we've made between humans and the rest of nature, things start to look decidedly different. He says that if humans could find their way home over 10,000 miles of totally unmarked ocean to a tiny pinpoint of land to find their own baby, as an albatross can do, or if humans could travel through the air as fast as a peregrine falcon, no doubt we'd call it genius. But since it's not us, we mostly don't care. Until now, perhaps. Carl Safina spoke with us at a Bioneers conference.
2: Well, there's many different ways of trying to understand what intelligence is. It's a definitional kind of a problem. One definition that I kind of like is intelligence is the ability to solve a problem that you've never been confronted with before, because then you have to have a certain amount of foresight. You have to be able to see something that doesn't really exist yet that you could do to deal with the problem. Some animals are more intelligent than other animals in the sense that they can solve novel problems better or faster. That's just a measure of something about them. I'm very interested in things regardless of whether they're particularly intelligent or not. There are a lot of things that just do incredible things, or they're unbelievably beautiful, or they have extreme abilities, extreme diving abilities, extreme navigational, migrational abilities. And all these things are totally incredible. They have nothing to do with are they smart. It's just that, you know, we live in a beautiful, beautiful world filled with fascinating living things that have somehow found and developed lots of answers to how can we live on Earth.
1: How can we live on Earth? Or more accurately, how can we keep living on Earth when we're unraveling the very web of life on which our human lives and societies depend? We can start by asking our planet mates, because yes, we really are surrounded by genius, and they've been here a whole lot longer than we have.
0: And then we ask a really weird question. Are they even conscious? Why would we ask a question like that? When you get general anesthesia, you become unconscious. That means that the sensory input from your sense organs is something you stop experiencing. It's like you take your eyes and your ears and your nose and disconnect them from your brain. Then when you come out of it, you regain consciousness. You get your senses connected back to your brain. That's what consciousness is. It's an awareness of your senses. Why would we ask whether animals that have eyes and see with them, ears and hear with them, noses and smell with them, who play with each other, are conscious? Because we have a favorite story. And our favorite story is, we're the only ones that matter, and we're the best. I hope you're clapping because you disagree with that statement. In an aquarium in South Africa, there was a nursing age baby bottlenose dolphin. Her name was Dolly. And a keeper was on a break, smoking, looking through the window at the pool. And the little baby Dolly came over and looked at him while he was smoking. And then she went to her mother and she nursed. And then she came back to the window and she let go of all the milk and it surrounded her head like a cloud of smoke. A nursing age infant dolphin got the idea, I'm going to use milk to imitate whatever he's doing. When humans use one material to represent another, we call that art.
1: Carl Safina has no doubt that other than human animals have consciousness. Of course, we can define consciousness, but no one actually knows how it happens or works. Yet most of us think we know it when we see it, and scientists are starting to prove that other creatures experience it.
0: So I was talking to a reporter about this one time, and I thought I was doing a good job of explaining, and she said, okay, you're saying all this stuff, but how do I really, really know, how do you know that other animals can think or feel? And I was trying to think of, well, what is the best scientific paper example that I can use? And then I realized the answer was right on the rug. When my puppy comes over to me and rolls over on her back, now she doesn't get up from the rug and go over to the dining room table and roll over on her back, right? She comes to me. Why does she do that? Because she's just had a thought. And the thought is, I would like my belly rubbed. And I'm gonna go to him because we are family. And I know that if I roll over on my back, I have nothing to fear. I can not only trust him completely, but he knows what I'm asking for, and he knows how to get the job done and make it feel really good. So she has had a thought, and she has felt, and it's not really a lot more complicated than that. But if you think that's not scientific enough, you all have seen your pets sleeping and thinking that they're dreaming because their legs are twitching, and they're going woof, woof, woof, woof. And you say, well, they're dreaming. Well, they are dreaming. You can wire up the brain of a rat and watch it dream. They dream. Now we have scientific proof of what's going on. It's no longer true that there's no scientific way into the mind of others. There is.
1: When we return, more from Carl Safina on how reading the mind of animals inspires us to set our minds to conserving nature. I'm Neil Harvey. You're listening to The Bioneers, Revolution from the Heart of Nature.

0: 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That's bioneers.org. Among Navajo people, one of the worst insults you can hear is that you're acting as if you have no relatives. As Carl Safina has delved into the minds of animals, the inescapable and agonizing truth is that human animals are ravaging our animal relatives. Entire populations of elephants are getting wiped out for their tusks and teeth, even though we now know elephants are incredibly intelligent and have sophisticated cultures and societies. Likewise, generations of wolves in the U.S. have been wiped out. After federal policies decimated the thriving wolf population in Yellowstone National Park because ranchers were losing a few cattle, the elk and deer populations exploded. The park finally had to bring back the wolves to restore balance to the age-old predator-prey relationship. But it's far more difficult to repair the complex social and cultural relationships among wolves, a bit analogous to how it would be for people experiencing genocide.
1: A wolf pack is a nuclear family. It has usually two breeding adults, mom and dad, and they're young from 2 or 3 years. When their young get to be adolescents, they leave to try to find their stake in life, just like in our nuclear families. This family had mom and dad's brother. They went outside the park at the onset of winter because Yellowstone is 7,000 feet. The uncle was shot almost immediately. They retreated. They went back a couple of weeks later. The mother was shot. And then this family that had been very, very stable started to do something weird. Violent sibling rivalry. There had been total order, loyalty, organization. Now it was chaos. The most precocious of the wolves, the one on her back there, was kicked out of her family. That's her on the left. The father started wandering around, maybe trying to look for his mate and his brother. He lost his family. He lost his hunting support. He lost his mate and brother. He lost his territory where the food is. I thought she would do okay because she was about the age where she was going to leave anyway, and he was doomed. But what happened instead was, a few months later, she was shot starving at somebody's chicken coop, and he survived. 2 years later, he had a new mate, a new territory, and pups. Why am I telling you the details of that story? Because they have lives, and when we hurt and kill them, the trajectory of life for the survivors is totally changed. It's different from what it would have been. They're not just numbers. They're individuals in families with relationships. We are made individuals by our relationships, and so are they.
0: Denying that other animals feel and experience emotions, including grief, loss, and trauma, allows us to other them, and yes, treat them like animals. The notion that other than human animals have empathy still triggers controversy in the scientific community. Yet we've seen humpback whales rescue seals from killer whales. We've watched wild elephants stand by people who were injured, guarding them through the night until someone came to help. Dolphins help guide distressed ships to shore, and they mourn for human deaths. If animals do fit the definition of personhood that we use for ourselves, aren't animals people too?
1: People who only know one thing about animal behavior know that you're not ever allowed to use this word and do this thing, which is to attribute human thoughts and emotions to other species. This is against the rules. Well, science is supposed to have curiosity and find out what's really going on. So that is unscientific. One of the things they say is that empathy makes us human. Well, it turns out that empathy is one of the oldest emotions because anything that lives in a group needs to have empathy. Empathy is when your mind matches your mood to the mind of your companions. The things that make us human are not the things we keep telling ourselves are the things that make us human. Here's what I think it is. I don't think it's that we do everything totally uniquely and differently. I think it's that we are the extreme animals. We are the most creative and the most destructive and the most compassionate and the cruelest animal that has ever lived. And we are all of those things all the time, all jumbled up together. And that is us. Love and caring is not new with us, and it's not the thing that makes us human. We're not the only ones that care about our mates. We're not the only ones that care about our children. Now, this is not the relationship we are supposed to have with the rest of the living world. It's not the one we want to have. But we don't think about the consequences of our actions, even though we've named ourselves after our brains. And yet, when we expect new human life, we paint animals on the nursery room walls. We don't paint cell phones. We don't paint desks and work cubicles. We paint animals. We don't even realize why we're doing it. Here's why I think we do it. I think because we have a blessing for our babies that we're not even aware of. And what it says is, welcome to this beautiful living world. We're not alone. We have company. And yet every one of those animals in every painting you see of Noah's Ark, these animals deemed worthy of salvation by the Creator, every one of them is in mortal danger now. And their flood is the rising tide of us. So I started by saying, do they love us? That question needs to be turned around. The question is, are we capable, are our human minds capable of loving them enough to simply let them continue to exist on earth with us? And that is a write your own ending kind of a story. Thank you very, very much. Thank you. Thank you. Thank you very much.
0: Carl Safina. Under the Skin, We're All Kin. Reading the Minds of Animals. 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Associate producer and program engineer, Emily Harris. 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We'd love to hear from you. My name is Neil Harvey. Thank you for listening. I invite you to join the Bioneers in inspiring a shift to live on Earth in ways that honor the web of life, each other, and future generations. 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

0: Sing for Joy from St. Olaf College in Minnesota, a program of sacred music expressing the biblical themes that are the basis of Christian worship for each week in the church year. Sing for Joy is supported by the Sukup Manufacturing Company of Sheffield, Iowa, makers of Sukup grain bins, dryers, and grain handling equipment. 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
1: The rhythms of creation offer a wealth of wisdom for daily living. The changing seasons remind us that life is seasonal, that there are times for harvest and times for rest. The beauty of creation emerging in springtime invites us to remember God's resurrection promises. And the sun rises every morning, reminding us that we too can start anew every morning. Our opening hymn today reminds us of that truth. It begins, "Awake, my soul, and with the sun thy daily stage of duty run. Shake off dull sloth, and joyful rise to pay thy morning sacrifice." We remember with this hymn a reading from Romans 7 that congregations hear in worship this week. Paul reminds us that while we have the tendency to forget God's grace and turn away from how God would desire us to live, we can turn towards God again and again. God's mercies are new every morning.

Awake My Soul and With the Sun, hymn by Thomas Ken, with music by Francois Barthélemon. David Dunnett conducted the choir of Norwich Cathedral in Norwich, United Kingdom, with organist Catherine Deans Williams. Our next hymn is What a Friend We Have in Jesus, a reminder that Jesus is both Savior of the world and friend to each of us. At the end of the gospel passage assigned for this week, Jesus speaks to his followers, inviting them to rest in the knowledge that he cares for them. Come to me, all you who are weary and are carrying heavy burdens, he proclaims, and I will give you rest. Take my yoke upon you and learn from me, for I am gentle and humble in heart, and you will find rest for your souls. For my yoke is easy and my burden is light. We hear the hymn sung by the St. Olaf Choir.

We heard Joseph Scriven's hymn, What a Friend We Have in Jesus, set to the music of Charles C. Converse and sung by the St. Olaf Choir under Anton Armstrong's direction. Hymn writer Jan Strother was a female poet of the mid-20th century who began her life in England and moved to the United States as an adult. She penned a number of hymns, but the one that has proved most enduring, still appearing in hymnals today, is Lord of All Hopefulness. The text again reminds us that in God we can find our rest. The first line of each stanza highlights an aspect of Jesus' character. We hear that Jesus is Lord of hope and joy, eagerness and faith, kindliness and grace, gentleness and calm.

The choir of York Minster in York, United Kingdom, with conductor John Scott Whiteley, sang Lord of All Hopefulness, arranged by Philip Moore. The hymn text is by Jan Struther, and we heard it set to the traditional Irish tune, Slain. To learn more about the music you hear on our program, visit us on the web at singforjoy.org. You can also find us on

disappointment that comes before it. Even in his exasperation, Jesus shares with his followers his tender care. We hear a musical expression of that care in our next hymn, Softly and Tenderly.

Softly and Tenderly, a hymn by Will Thompson, arranged by Ron Huff. James Litton conducted the American Boy Choir of Princeton, New Jersey, and the St. Luke's Chamber Ensemble. Our next piece of music is a departure from the gospel text for the week, offering for us a brief interlude of joy and praise. We'll hear Handel's setting of words from Zechariah, appointed this week in the lectionary, "Rejoice greatly, O daughter of Zion."

We heard "Rejoice Greatly, O Daughter of Zion" from George Frideric Handel's Messiah. Robert Shaw conducted the Atlanta Symphony Orchestra with soprano Sylvia McNair. We go out today with the gospel hymn "We've Come This Far by Faith" by Albert A. Goodson. We'll hear Val Lamar Jansen and Robert's revival. As we go out, we hear these words of assurance. We've come this far by faith, leaning on the Lord, trusting in His holy word. He's never failed us yet. Oh, can't turn around. We've come this far by faith. Thanks be to God.

0: 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The program is engineered and edited by Grant Fergueli and Mia Pardo. Sean Tonko is the program's producer, and our executive producer is Jeffrey O'Donnell. 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We hope you'll be here again next week when we present Sing for Joy.
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0: Wake it up. Wake it up. Wake it up. Get off here. That's my stop.
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again. Long, sleepless nights of temptation and sin. 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Now the Allen Park's gone, but we're still here.

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3: 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It was great, you know. I mean, I had the first summer off, man, since I was 12.
2: Alan wears a lot of hats. Singer, songwriter, author, actor, and one of Newfoundland's greatest promoters. All in no particular order. He founded the band called Great Big Sea back in the 1990s and has continued making music as a solo artist, embracing the same genres that made Great Big Sea cool and more. Comfortable with rock, country, folk, there's a particular fondness for the music of the Maritime Provinces, Newfoundland and Labrador, the remote easternmost Canadian provinces deeply steeped in traditional Irish and Scottish music. He has been extremely busy during the pandemic with two new albums and a book of short stories in the past year, and we're going to speak to Alan Doyle from his home in St. John's this week on Acoustic Cafe. We're going to start out, though, with Iron and Wine that you probably haven't heard before. It comes from a new archive release called Tallahassee, recorded when Sam Beam was in film school in Florida in 1998. His roommate was an aspiring audio engineer, and he recorded the songs of Sam Beam, soon to be Iron and Wine, which have now been released for the very first time. Unlike the formal debut for the band, a decidedly lo-fi affair, these recordings are sonically sophisticated by comparison, and the songs are pretty good. This is Elizabeth on Acoustic Cafe.

Ben Holloman, Ben Mabry together out of North Carolina, Wilmington, North Carolina, to be specific. They are Beta Radio as a duo. They've been at this for about a dozen years and have brand new music out now. We just heard the song called Don't Leave Me Behind, new from Beta Radio. Iron & Wine started the show. Well, it was actually Iron & Wine before they were Iron & Wine. Sam Beam was a student, a film student, in Tallahassee, Florida. His roommate recorded a bunch of those early songs that Sam was writing, and they have now been issued as an archive recording called Tallahassee. We heard the song called Elizabeth. Sonny Moore has a brand new album. She has had many, and during the pandemic time, she has kept busy, not just with music. She also founded a Los Angeles chapter of the nonprofit Food Not Bombs. She also participated in Black Lives Matter marches and also cut a brand new album. The album is called Simple Syrup, and from that, this is Sonny Moore with Deployed and Destroyed on Acoustic Cafe.

0: That was a fun one.
1: What's that song about? I don't know. Just give me a beer.
2: It's about homegrown tomatoes.
3: Hard to describe what the Marfa Tapes is all about. It's Jack Ingram, Miranda Lambert, and John Randall, the three of them together doing something that is kind of halfway between a live performance, but of course with no audience, and demos for a new record. It's interesting. The Marfa Tapes and the song called Homegrown Tomatoes. All of the songs on the Marfa Tapes are co-writes between those three artists, Jack Ingram, Miranda Lambert, John Randall. And of course, it should not be confused with the song called Homegrown Tomatoes that was turned into a big hit by John Denver way back when, and it was written by the late Guy Clark, who died back in 2017. This is Guy Clark doing Homegrown Tomatoes live here at Acoustic Cafe.
4: A love song.

0: it's not that Guy Clark didn't want to be famous. He just wanted to be famous in his own way.
1: Don't take a lot to amuse us.
0: On his own terms. Never really worked out for him. However, a lot of really famous people did a lot of Guy Clark songs. John Denver did that one called Homegrown Tomatoes. You can find out all about Guy Clark if you know nothing about him. There is a new movie, which will tell you everything you need to know about Guy Clark, his wife Susanna Clark, their friend Towns Van Zandt, the interesting relationship the three of them had, as told by other friends like Rodney Crowell and Steve Earle. It's a movie called Without Getting Killed or Caught, which I assume will be streaming at some point in the future, currently doing the art house circuit. If you want to find out about tickets, by the way, or find out just about the movie, all those who were involved in making it, you can go to withoutgettingkilledorcaught.com for the movie about the late Guy Clark, who died in 2016. And ahead on the show, we have an updating of a 90s punk classic and our in-studio guest this week from the band Great Big Sea, Alan Doyle. And I've tried and I can't pull the sword from the stone. Acoustic Cafe is made possible in part by Network Records and Songs for the Drunk and Brokenhearted, the 13th album from Passenger. Featuring Sword from a Stone in its original form, acoustic version, and now the Ed Sheeran Gingerbread Mix. 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
2: The Offspring started in the early 90s, but the band founder Dexter Holland had been punk rocking since getting out of college in 1984. Holland was on track to get his PhD, but as The Offspring took off, he put those plans on hold. You're hearing the song called Gone Away from their late 90s album Ixnay on the Ombre. But there's a new version now on their first album in 9 years called Let the Bad Times Roll. And how has Dexter Holland spent that time? Well, part of that 9 years was spent going back to school and obtaining that PhD he put on hold 35 years ago. He now holds a doctorate in molecular biology, and he's still making music. Here's Dr. Holland with a solo piano version of Gone Away on Acoustic Cafe.

0: That is a cool new version of The Offspring's Gone Away. You will find that on the new album from that band, their first in 9 years. It's called Let the Bad Times Roll. Dexter Holland doing a solo piano version with some strings added of Gone Away on Acoustic Cafe. As we'll hear in the minutes ahead, our in-studio guest, Alan Doyle, doesn't really do downtime. The pandemic has provided definitive proof of that, as Alan has released two albums, a Canadian country album last year and a brand new folk EP called Back to the Island. Doyle is also an author, and last fall he released his fourth book, a collection of short stories, the kind of tales he might tell if you ran into him in a pub in his hometown of St. John's, Newfoundland. He has even done a bit of live performing due to his location in the Atlantic bubble, the maritime provinces that are so far off the mainland of Canada, COVID simply had trouble getting a major foothold there. It's just the latest bit of magic of Newfoundland, a place where Alan first launched his music career with the band Great Big Sea in the 1990s. With Great Big Sea, Doyle first toured Canada, then the States, then the rest of the world, which is something he is looking forward to doing again. To talk about the new music, the new book, and more, Alan Doyle returns this week as our in-studio guest. I do want to start by asking you something. Donovan Woods told me this end of last year, maybe it was December, January, maybe of this year. And he said that effectively there was a Newfoundland and Labrador bubble because of the distance from the mainland, and that actually some pubs were open and people were performing. That's a few months ago. Was that true?
1: Oh, yeah. Yeah. And a matter of fact, it was actually bigger than Newfoundland. It was actually part of what we called the Atlantic bubble. Now Newfoundland and Labrador enjoyed a very good summer last summer, because our numbers were so low. Now we did have a few spikes here and there, and which is scary for a remote place like us, of course, because we don't have, you know, we're not within a 2-hour drive of five other cities, you know, right, if something goes wrong or what have you. But no, I mean, since the pandemic started, we've had very strict travel restrictions, but within the bubble, of course, here it's been, you know, not business as usual, but it has been, life has been fairly normal at times, you know, and certainly Donovan's right, last summer, that bubble even extended to Atlantic Canada, so that included the provinces of Nova Scotia and Prince Edward Island and New Brunswick, and you could kind of wander around the region in the heart of the summer, you know, observing a few restrictions of masks and distance and the like, and I think Atlantic Canada, even though we've had spikes here and there, has been kind of the example in a few other places in the world where, you know, if you follow the health regulations,
0: right,
1: you know, like they work, you know, like, I mean, you know, and if you don't, then, you know, it spreads. And so, no, Donovan's right. We've had a very, and I've been somewhat sheepish about it, to tell you the truth, about how much I've enjoyed my time off the road and at home. Now I'm getting antsy, you know, now that we're heading into what looks like our second summer at home. But I guarantee you, in retrospect, last summer was glorious. It was great, you know. I mean, I had the first summer off, man, since I was 12.

0: Let It Be Me, as performed by our in-studio guest this week. You'll find it on his new EP, which is called Back to the Harbor, just out. Our in-studio guest this week, joining us from his home in St. John's, Newfoundland, it's Alan Doyle. And you've been using the time well. I mean, there was an album last year, Rough Side Out, new book, which came out in the fall, and now a new EP, Back Home on the Island, three new songs, two interpretations, one shanty.
1: The whole record, man, was almost like a spur of the moment decision, because that's like, you know, since the pandemic started, we quickly realized that you're foolish now planning anywhere past tomorrow afternoon. Like, that's it, because you just don't know. You know, it could be wasting all kinds of money and time, you know. And so the bubble, the Atlantic bubble we spoke of, was opened up in the fall. And so people from Newfoundland could go to Nova Scotia and the like. So we did. And I played a couple of very small, intimate shows in Charlottetown, Prince Edward Island, and in Halifax, Nova Scotia. Mm-hmm. And they were mostly weekend shows. So I had three or four days off in the middle of a week. So it was like Monday, Tuesday, and Wednesday, or Thursday, or something like that, in Halifax. And my friend Joel Plaskett, he has this amazing studio right across the water from Halifax. So if you're ever spending time in Halifax, Nova Scotia, it's kind of like, you know, going between New York and New Jersey or whatever. Mm-hmm. It's like you take a short ferry or bridge across and you're in Dartmouth, Nova Scotia. And that's where Joel has this cool studio. And so me and Corey Tetford, who plays guitar in our band, amazing musician from Newfoundland, and Kendall Carson, who plays fiddle in our band, amazing musician from out in Western Canada, went in with Joel on that Monday, Tuesday, Wednesday, Thursday, and we recorded these six songs. Because and you know, Joel's vibe, he said, what's, you know, what are you thinking about the vibe of the record? And I said, man, I think I'd like to do something that's, you know, as if the three of us had just had a great night at the Legion, you know, somewhere in rural Newfoundland. And these were the songs that we'd sing at 2 a.m. around the piano, you know, just before they finally kicked us out.
0: Whenever I think of Joel, I always think of fashionable people. I think of a pop thing that he can do. But he is he is a great folk musician. He did that album a few years ago with his dad. It was fantastic.
1: Yeah, and I mean, and of course, it's funny you should say, like, talked about Joel and pop music, and Joel about folk music. But of course, probably his biggest wheelhouse is straight ahead rock and roll.
0: Absolutely.
1: Like,
0: you know,
1: like, he's amazing, man. And it's just, it's great to be in his company and to be in his tickle trunk kind of studio that looks like, you know, I keep forgetting the Italian gent's name who, like, made Pinocchio. What was that character's name?
0: Geppetto,
1: yeah. He's kind of like going into that guy's workshop, you know? It's like, I run a studio here in St. John's, and I couldn't plug in a phone in that place, man. I wouldn't know, like, there's wires and curly cords and speakers and, like, crazy, you know, Walkman running through a Neve desk, and just crazy, wonderful madness. It's great to be there.

0: Leave Her, Johnny. Another one from this new EP called Back to the Harbor, as performed by our in-studio guest this week, joining us from his home in Newfoundland, that is Alan Doyle. And we'll have more from Alan in the second hour on Acoustic Cafe. And you can find us at acafe.com, our official website. 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
0: You're listening to Acoustic Cafe. I'm Rob Reinhardt. Well, to hear Lana Del Rey tell it, she began working on the new album, Chemtrails Over the Country Club, as soon as she released her last album back in 2019. The title of which we cannot tell you on the air. And it was apparently ready for release last fall. But because of delays in production due to COVID-19, she had to push that off to this spring. Chemtrails Over the Country Club is the seventh release from Lana Del Rey. Let's listen to the title track on Acoustic Cafe.

Manchester Orchestra, the song called Telepath on Acoustic Cafe. And it is from the brand new album called The Million Masks of God, which has nothing to do with the masks with which we've all become very familiar over the last year. This is also a follow-up to A Black Mile to the Surface. That was their 2017 release. That kind of was a rebirth of the band, and this is kind of continuing that rebirth process here in 2021 with the song Telepath from The Million Masks of God. Lana Del Rey before that, and Chemtrails Over the Country Club. That is the title track to her seventh release, which came out this spring. Paula Fuga is one of Hawaii's most popular performers, and another one of Hawaii's most popular performers is going to put out a release from Paula. The other Hawaiian artist I am referring to is Jack Johnson, and Jack and Paula have worked together in the past. There is a new song out now from Paula Fuga. It's called If Ever, and of course joining her on it is Jack Johnson, and Jack Johnson has also enlisted Ben Harper to play slide guitar. Paula Fuga now on Acoustic Cafe. If ever.

0: Jack Johnson, live here at Acoustic Cafe back in 2004, doing the song Rainbow. Before that, we heard Jack along with Paula Fuga, who will have a brand new album coming in June on Jack's Brushfire label, the album called Rain on Sunday. We heard the song called If Ever, and it was also Ben Harper in there playing slide guitar. Next hour on the program, we have Macy Gray and The Big Reset. Also, Serpent with Feet, a song not on Ruth B's upcoming album, a classic country cover from a couple of Gen Xers, and more with our in-studio guest, Alan Doyle. 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
1: We're starting the second hour of Acoustic Cafe now. I'm Rob Reinhart, and more with our in-studio guest, Alan Doyle, joining us from his home in St. John's, Newfoundland. We'll get to that later on this hour. We're going to start the hour, though, with Macy Gray. Macy Gray, who has now been with us as a recording star for better than 20 years. Her debut album, On How Life is where she first came to attention when the song I Try became a worldwide hit. Got her a Grammy. And since then, she has done so many different styles of music, including funk and soul and jazz music with a jazz quartet. And now she is ready for the big reset. In fact, her new album is called The Reset. What exactly that means, we are going to find out when the album comes out later this summer. We do know this. At 53, Macy Gray is still writing songs that are fun. Let's listen to the song called Thinking of You, brand new from Macy Gray. On Acoustic Cafe.

back in 2014, we worked with Elizabeth Zeman down at South by Southwest for a Songcraft Presents project. She is still making music as Elizabeth and the Catapult. She has also done music for the stage and for the screen, and she has a brand new album, which is called Sincerely E, something that she did entirely during the pandemic and, in fact, played almost all the instruments and sang almost all the vocal parts on the new album, Sincerely E. We just heard the song called Sha-La-La on Acoustic Cafe. Fun new stuff from Macy Gray. Thinking of You is the new song from The Reset, which is, we'll find out, I guess, when it comes out a little bit later in the summer. Macy Gray with brand new music on the way. Also with new music on the way, it is Ruth B., the singer and songwriter out of Canada that, of course, first gained fame on Vine, if you remember that service. Ruth B. has a new album called Moments in Between, which is coming out on June the 11th, and this song will not be on it. In the height of the Black Lives Matter protests of the summer of 2020, she released this as a standalone single, and that is where it will remain, as a standalone single. Ruth B. and If I Have a Son on Acoustic Cafe. If I have-

That is Teddy Thompson recorded live here at Acoustic Cafe way back in 2007 doing a Charlie Louvin song called You Finally Said Something Good When You Said Goodbye. I told you, Teddy Thompson has had a long-running affection for classic country music. And we heard him with a brand new duet done with Jenny Muldaur, the two of them together taking on the roles of Porter Wagoner and Dolly Parton on the song that those two turned into a hit back in 1969. Just Someone I Used to Know on Acoustic Cafe. Let's turn our attention now to Serpent with Feet, which is the project of Josiah Wise. Originally from Baltimore and educated in New York, he thought he would best be served by hanging out in the neo-soul scene. Happening in Philadelphia, he tried Paris as well, but as you're about to hear, his voice really was more suited for opera, which is why it is a dramatic sound that he has created with Serpent with Feet. From the second full-length album called Deacon, this is Old and Fine on Acoustic Cafe.

0: That's a guy named Julian King. He did make an appearance on The Voice back in 2019. He was on John Legend's team back then. And he also picked up the USA Songwriting Competition Best Award in the R&B category. Julian King and the song called Safe. USA Songwriting Competition, we tell you about them in May of each year. They are collecting entries now for the 26th annual competition. And we'll be collecting them through the end of this week. You can find out more at songwriting.net. Full information, contest rules, and all at songwriting.net. We also heard Josiah Wise, otherwise known as Serpent with Feet, and Old and Fine, which is from the new album called Deacon. And coming up on the program, we have more with our in-studio guest on the program this week, Alan Doyle. 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For more information about Leon Speakers or about attending a free upcoming performance at the Leon Loft, www.leonspeakers.com.
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0: 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I'm Rob Reinhart. Just a note, we have a new way for you to stream the show. 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Let's continue now with more with our in-studio guest who is joining us from his home in St. John's, Newfoundland, way off the east coast of Canada, talking about the various projects he's been at since the pandemic broke, actually going a little bit before that. There's a brand new EP right now, there was a new book last fall, and there was a country album last spring. Then the album last year, Rough Side Out, this was a country album. But it was not a Nashville country album, and I mean, you've had that.
7: A Canadian country album.
0: It's a Canadian country album with Canadian collaborators, and it sounded like great fun.
7: Oh, man, it was super fun. And it's like the Canadian country music scene, kind of like the American one, I suppose, to agree, it's just rocking right now. Like, people, you know, they're still selling big ticket festivals and records, and that's where I would say they're having all the fun. And, growing up, when I grew up in, you know, I was born in 1969, so I was sort of opening my eyes in the lats. Kind of breaths of the 1970s and early 1980s. And, you know, as soon as I could, I started listening to hair metal, as you would, in 1980. And then, but of course, my mother and father were, when they weren't listening to folk music and Celtic music and stuff, they were listening to American songwriters, right? They were listening to Kris Kristofferson and Johnny Cash and Waylon Jennings and that was, and Kenny Rogers and Dolly Parton and that kind of combination or you know, connecting circles of folk music and country music kind of got hammered into me as a young fella. And like the story songs of American, you know, Townes Van Zandt and the story songs of the great Celtic musicians, just they seemed like cousins to me.
0: You did one of the songs for us for today's session. We're Gonna Love Tonight.
7: Yeah.
0: From that, I can't really put my finger on it. Maybe you can't. You tell a story no matter how you dress it up, but it does seem to be a different kind of writing than when you have you know, more of a pop rock release. It's a different kind of writing.
7: Yeah, for me, I mean, you know, how I treat songs after they're written can vary. You know, sometimes if I'm doing a folky thing, I'm totally happy to have the Bowron be the drummer, you know? And then if I'm doing a if I'm doing a country rock thing or whatever, I mean, that song really for me is a celebration of me and pals of mine who know if we stay out 1 hour later, it's gonna hurt. And that we know that we're gonna feel it tomorrow. Yet tonight is so good and so special that it's worth fighting for, you know, and that We're Gonna Love Tonight is really a celebration of all the people who would never forego a great midnight for a better noon.

0: off tonight.
1: One of the many projects Alan Doyle has done in the last year or so, Rough Side Out, the 2020 country album that Alan Doyle did with great Canadian country collaborators. We just heard the song called We're Gonna Love Tonight, as performed live for us this week. Alan Doyle, our in-studio guest on Acoustic Cafe. Last May, so really a year ago, you set about writing another book all together now. Light Tales for Heavy Times, Pub Stories.
2: Yeah, the whole idea was, you know, it's just a project that I've had in my kind of arse pocket for the longest while, a writing project where I would write as a book or as a stage play or something, my half of a pub conversation over the course of a night, you
1: right.
2: know? And if you're lucky enough to come to St. John's, you know, you'd realize that a night in the pub with my friends means lining up, basically, to get a story in, because before yours is quite out of your mouth, someone else has got one ready. It's a wonderful thing to come on a night in a pub in St. John's, and I miss it dearly, and I thought it would bring people levity.
1: You know, the way you're describing that, you know, a night at the pub, and everybody angling to get their story in. It's almost competitive. It's almost competitive storytelling.
2: That's an excellent way to put it. And you know what? I have never actually heard it put that way, but that is, you know, some of your listeners might think, well, that doesn't sound very friendly, but you're definitely right. It is competitive, and everybody wants to one-up the other person. And I think how I described it in the book was where we play a game of, quotes, sure, that's nutting, you know? And so no matter what your story was, someone's ready to go with, oh, geez, that's nutting. And Murray in the gray cup. What? No. There's a constant effort to make a good night great.
1: I see that you were also doing another book, actually, when COVID hit, plus a musical, at least you were starting on that project. There's really no downtime for you. So those have...
2: I don't do well with it, man. Do well with idle time, you know, like, and I don't say that in any kind of way that I'm proud of. You know, I watch people fly fish and stuff, and my wife like does puzzles, and it gives me anxiety looking at them like so peacefully at some kind of hobby, you know, like, and like, and I, when I say that I don't do well with downtime, or I don't say that like I think that's a great thing. I think I could probably do better if I could sit down and read a book once in a while. I do find I'm a better version of myself when I have a task, ideally something in the arts that's fun and creative to do. And so I've been lucky enough to find them. Like you mentioned, this musical, we just right in the middle of getting ready to do a big rehearsal and workshop for this musical that we're writing for a festival here in Atlantic Canada next summer, a musical festival. And it's just, that's a whole new thing for me as well, writing songs and writing songs that are story dependent, and writing, you know, as the story changes, then the song's got to change, all that stuff, you know? So yeah, man, I'm just grateful for any opportunity to work with talented, creative, awesome people on a project.
1: You know, when people do, as you say, your wife does puzzles, people fly fish, when people do some of that, sometimes what they're doing is regenerating. They're trying to recharge the batteries. Even, you know, creative batteries, whatever it is that they do for work, this is what they do to recharge. What do you do to recharge?
2: I love every day to start with me taking the dogs and going in the woods and just wandering around and getting lost. And my replacement for that when I'm on the road is I do it myself, and I go wander around cities and towns that I don't know.
1: Mm-hmm.
2: And like quite often in, you know, on the road, you know, by the time soundcheck comes at 4 o'clock, I'll look at my little watch or my clock or what have you. And it's like, I walked 14 kilometers today, or like 10 miles. I find that kind of motion, that kind of sort of mindless wandering is very refreshing for me. Back home.

0: 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And he was joined by Corey Tedford and Kendall Carson, as he was on the EP. 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And we'll be back here in just a minute to wrap it up and tell you about next week. 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
0: Thanks for joining us this time on Acoustic Cafe. Many thanks again to Anderson East joining us for new songs at the Leon Loft. Next week on the show, we'll have Jensen McRae, Sierra Hall, brand new stuff from Cautious Clay, Pearl Jam Revisited, and our in-studio guest for the week, Kyle Yonke and Andy Baxter, who together are Penny and Sparrow. Thanks to those making the show possible this time, Concord Records, Rounder Records, and the new album from I'm With Her called Wild and Clear and Blue. More information, imwithherband.com. The ARC, the nonprofit venue, celebrating their 60th anniversary this year in Ann Arbor, Michigan. You can find out about them at theark.org. And Leon Speakers and the Leon Loft. More about both, leonspeakers.com. 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And Ed Magnus says, there ain't no party like a Magnus party. Till next time, I'm your host, Rob Reinhart. Have a great week.
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0: 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My name is Mackenzie. Coming up, a look at the Globe weather forecast and then more of the music you can only hear on 91.1 The Globe, your station for culturally progressive music.
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1: We're currently carrying our granddad's ashes around, and we're going to be putting them somewhere in Colorado. This looked like a good spot.
0: Yeah, I might climb up that mountain, Don. I was sussing that out before. That looks good to me.
1: And this song is called When I Die. Bury me in the town that I was born.
0: One, a two. Oh.

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0: You know, we've been broadcasting since 1958. 91.1 The Globe is WGCS Goshen, culturally progressive music for over 65 years. 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
1: Now, opening the vaults on over 100 years of recorded music history. Welcome to Cruisin' the Decades, Global Edition. One song per decade, 100 years of music in 1 hour. 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This is a journey through music history from someone with a rather ridiculous record collection. Here's your host for Cruisin' the Decades. Brad Savage. Brad Savage.
2: Records, music, history, cruisinthedecades.com. This is episode number 171. And on today's program, remembering famed songwriter and performer Neil Sedaka. The 1940s roots of bluegrass music. And what in the world is fuzzy felt folk of the 1970s? And who's the elf? Plus, a global sensation on the charts nowadays from Spain, joined on a recent release by one of Iceland's top recording artists. And we'll have an early R&B wedding song from a group called The Four Scores. Cruising the Decades, beginning all the way back in the 1910s. We'll start here with a 1914 hit by Collins and Harlan. One of the biggest acoustic era recording artists, a funny vaudeville act, Arthur Collins and Byron G. Harlan. With a silly number of theirs, it's called I Love the Ladies. On Cruisin' the Decades, 1914.

0: I'm having fun.
1: What kind of fun?
0: I like to be where things are gay.
1: You mean you dance in each cafe?
0: Is where you'll find me night and day.
1: Your daddy's got
0: an awful lot.
1: That makes it pretty soft, it's true.
0: Yes, I have nothing else to do.
2: Tell me why this life appeals to you.
0: I love the ladies.
1: Yes?
0: I love the ladies.
1: You like to be among the girls?
0: And when it's 5 o'clock and tea is set,
1: you like to have your tea with some brunette.
0: I love the ladies.
1: Yes?
0: I love the ladies.
1: Where do you go in summertime?
0: Why, I go in swimming.

0: I went away.
1: Away to stay?
0: I went to college once again.
1: You must have found it lonesome then.
0: No, there were girls as well as men.
1: Well, did you learn?
0: Did I learn?
1: You mean they educated you?
0: Yes, they taught me things.

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This is Cruisin' the Decades, 100 Years of Music.

We're really cruising now. We're zipping right through the history of recorded music. This is Cruising the Decades, one song per decade. And that selection is from Sam Lennon and his Famous Players, 1927. Song is called I Gotta Get Myself Somebody to Love. Sam Lennon really did work with many future famous players, including Bix Beiderbecke and Jimmy and Tommy Dorsey. And I do believe on that number, an early performance from Benny Goodman. Cruising the Decades, that was 1927. So now our musical time machine will zip into the 1930s and we'll make a stop right at 1930 for a fine selection by Fanny Brice. One of the great comic singers of the 20s and 30s and 40s. She ended up doing early radio. She was on Broadway as well. And in fact, she was the inspiration for the film Funny Girl, where Barbara Streisand played Fanny Brice. This is a 1930 record. It's called Cookin' Breakfast for the One I Love on Cruisin' the Decades.

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Over 100 years of music, this is the global edition of Cruisin' the Decades, broadcast worldwide on AM, FM, and shortwave.

There are some moments in music history that are so significant. You could build a museum about that song, and certainly the early roots of bluegrass music. That is Blue Moon of Kentucky. Bill Monroe and his Bluegrass Boys. Foundational bluegrass music, really in the roots of that genre, where it would then lead to rockabilly and ultimately rock and roll when Elvis Presley covered that song in 1954. And you've got the foundation of rock and roll. And it's right there. You just heard it. Blue Moon of Kentucky, 1947. Cruising the decades. 100 years of music heard all around the world on the greatest independent community and public radio stations everywhere and anywhere, and heard on the internet streaming on demand at cruisinthedecades.com. Now, this is a regional hit coming out of the New York doo-wop and R&B circuit. It came out on Apollo Records in 1957. Known for great early gospel and R&B, Rock a Little Lucy is a great song by the Four Scores. Listen for the wedding references. And sometimes the most significant songs are songs that were only regionally successful at the time, but proved to be so seminal to music and artists that would come later. I give you the Four Scores on Cruisin' the Decades.

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just a humongous hit and a beautiful piano instrumental, a 1960 chart topper. That is Floyd Kramer, Last Date. 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Today, we remember Neil Sedaka. From the Brill Building and songwriting for many artists to worldwide stages himself, Neil Sedaka had the soundtrack to Young Love and Heartbreak and Second Acts. Neil Sedaka was 86 years old when he passed away recently. Well known for his own hits like Happy Birthday, Sweet 16, and Breaking Up Is Hard to Do, and this 1960 smash, Calendar Girl, remembering Neil Sedaka on Cruisin' the Decades.

remembering songwriter and performer Neil Sedaka upon his recent passing at age 86. That was Calendar Girl, one of his biggest songs from 1960. He wrote many songs for Connie Francis and Little Peggy March. He wrote the Shoop Shoop song, It's in His Kiss, for Betty Everett, later remade by Cher. I mean, he has a lengthy resume in the pop music history books. I'm Brad Savage from Akron, Ohio, at the Summit FM, local, independent, all music public radio in Akron and Canton, Youngstown, and Athens, Ohio. We produce the show here at the Summit FM, and now we share it open source with any radio station around the world that wants to share an appreciation for music history and maybe going a little bit deeper into the vaults. I gotta tell you about this crazy compilation I came up with just recently called Fuzzy Felt Folk Music. Fuzzy Felt Folk in the early 70s. What they mean by fuzzy felt is like if you're a craft maker and you use felt material. This is the music that goes along with that crafting experience. This came out as a reissue in 2006, and it's a bunch of artists that I've never heard of, but it's fascinating music. Christopher Cassan and Basil Kirchen and Pierre Arway. And we're going to hear this amazing record by the Barbara Moore Singers. Now, here's what it says on the liner notes of this Fuzzy Felt Folk album. It says, a small collection of rare, delightful folk oddities for strange adults and maybe their children, too. There is a childlike wonder in all of these songs. It's just fascinating, strange, excellent music. The year was 1970. This is the Barbara Moore Singers, and it's called The Elf on Cruisin' the Decades.

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1: How melodic.

0: Nina Cherry from 1988 on Cruisin' the Decades, blending kind of hip-hop and pop and a punky style with electronic music. She is the daughter of noted jazz musician Don Cherry. Buffalo Stance had such an attitude and such an irresistible hook. I remember that song was on the radio like crazy in the late 1980s, a real chart topper. Fun fact, her half-brother is singer Eagle Eye Cherry, whose big song was Save Tonight in the mid-90s. That was 1988 right there. Nina Cherry, Buffalo Stance, Cruisin' the Decades. As we move into the 90s, this is a dance floor oddity that became a pretty big hit in 1991. This group is an Austrian trio called Bingo Boys, and it became a dance club sensation in Europe especially and across the UK. In the U.S., it reached number 25 on the Billboard Hot 100, kind of pulling influence from disco and house and hip-hop influences, spoken word clips, and teaching one how to dance. Featuring American rapper Princessa, this is How to Dance by Bingo Boys on Cruisin' the Decades.
1: Now, here comes the music. Okay, all you need is some patience and a little practice, and you'll soon be disco dancing with the best. Let's start with the basic two-beat turn. I'll count it for you like this. Step left, around, and together with the right. Step left,

0: Well, that's it. Good luck. And keep on dancing.
1: 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This is the global edition of Cruisin' the Decades with Brad Savage. 100 years of music, one song per decade.

Blues in the Decades, 100 years of music, history, and all sounds and styles welcomed and encouraged. Now, that is something that I only recently ever heard for the first time, but it's from 2001. It's from a UK duo called Bad Marsh and Shree, who came out in the early aughts, blending electronic beats with Indian and world music influences. It was a moment in the UK that kind of mixed club culture with rich South Asian musical traditions. It's a fascinating record, and I never would have even heard it had I not found it in a $1 bin at a thrift shop here in Ohio just recently. Sometimes the most amazing records are the ones that you pick up and you go, what is this? I've never seen this before. What does that sound like? And then you give it a chance and boom, there's your musical discovery of the month. Cruise in the Decades with playlists online at cruiseinthedecades.com, and you can listen on demand to every show we've ever done. We move now to the 2010s, the year 2012. What a huge breakthrough for Alabama Shakes. This is Hold On Cruise in the Decades.

0: 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You gotta hold on.
1: Alabama Shakes, Hold On. It's Cruising the Decades, 100 years of music, a global experiment in the concept of bringing listeners together across vast distances thanks to the power of music and the radio airwaves. And a great record collection. Cruisin' the Decades moves now to present day for a recent release by Rosalía from Spain, a modern revolutionary in global pop. She's from Barcelona, and she mixes flamenco with intricate rhythms, reggaeton, electronic beats, R&B, and is wildly popular, like top 50 artists streaming in the entire world. Elements of classical come into what she does, and it's just a 21st century futuristic sound. Rosalía's album is called Lux, and this is a song featuring Bjork along with soul experimental artist Yves Tumor. This is Berghain, named for a famous nightclub in Berlin, on Cruisin' the Decades.

That's Rosalia with Bergine featuring Bjork and Yves Tumor. Cruising the decades. Wait. Bonus track time. Did somebody say Bjork?

0: A Bjork bonus track, 1995. From her album Post, that is Army of Me, also featured in the 90s film Tank Girl. A Cruise in the Decades bonus track, Now We've Done It, 100 Years of Music. 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

0: From Ireland, Fontaines, D.C., right here on 91.1 The Globe. You're a Michiana home for culturally progressive music, WGCS Goshen, here on the campus of Goshen College. That was Favorite. Sadie Fine before that, a new one from her called Just Drive. And we started off with the Highlighters Band and the Funky 16 Corners, and that's the theme song of the show that you're listening to right now, which is Could Lead to You Dancing. My name's Jessica. I'm with you until 9 p.m. You can give me a call at 574-535-7488 if there's anything you'd like to hear between now and 9. It is currently 77 degrees outside, which is the same temperature it was last week before a much hotter week than that. Tonight, we're going down to 65 with a chance of a shower or two in the evening. Monday, we've got a high of 82 and partly cloudy skies. Tuesday, high of 85 and mostly sunny. Wednesday, high of 86 and partly cloudy. And then Thursday, some thunderstorms rolling in. A high of 83 on Thursday. I've got a message for you and then a track from the Mexican band in honor of Mexico, about to play their World Cup match shortly. Son Rompe Para coming up right after this message right here on 91.1 The Globe.
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The band is called Boo 85 right here on 91.1. The Globe, your Michiana home for culturally progressive music, WGCS Goshen, right here on the campus of Goshen College. Name of the track is Funny Story. John Robert, before that, name of the track Did It Just Because. We started off with Son Rompe Para. They are from Mexico. Play that in honor of the World Cup game coming up very, very soon. Reptilo is the name of that track. My name's Jessica. The name of the show is Could Lead to Dancing. I'm with you until 9 p.m. You can give me a call at 574-535-7488 if there's anything you'd like to hear between now and then. Coming up next, some music from Salt Lake City. This is Persona 749 right here on Could Lead to Dancing, 91.1 The Globe.

Sharon Van Etten and the Attachment Theory right here on 91.1 The Globe, your Michiana home for culturally progressive music, WGCS Goshen, here on the campus of Goshen College. That was called Afterlife. Panda Bear and Sonic Boom before that, a new one from them called A Question of When. We started off with, from Salt Lake City, Utah, Persona 749 and Stereo Girl. My name's Jessica. The name of the show is Could Lead to Dancing. I'm with you until 9 p.m. You can give me a call at 574-535-7488 if there's anything you'd like to hear between now and then. Here's a track from Jesse Wells right here on Could Lead to Dancing, 91.1 The Globe.

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Ballyflower, right here on 91.1 The Globe. You are a Michiana home for culturally progressive music, WGCS Goshen, here on the campus of Goshen College. That's a new one from them called Mountain Don't Care. Interpol, a new one from them as well. Name of that track, See Out Loud. And we started off with Spill Tab and Sucker. Many R's in that title. My name's Jessica. The name of the show is Could Lead to Dancing. I'm with you until 9 p.m. You can give me a call at 574-535-7488. If there's anything you'd like to hear between now and then, going to start off this next set with some classic David Bowie right here on Could Lead to Dancing 91.1 The Globe.